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I'm Bobby G. That's going to do it for me. Be good to each other. Take care of each other. And I'll catch you on the radio tomorrow at 10 a.m. We'll see you then.

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0: Country Nights Live. It's Bev Rainey. I cannot get my voice as low as Chris Young's, but he's on the show with us right now. Thanks for joining us.
1: What's really funny is you talk about that. It's actually not as low as it is, like, really early in the morning when I wake up. Oh, it's levels deeper than that, yeah.
0: Were you born with a voice that low? I mean, when did it start dropping and register?
1: Well, no, I was not born with a voice. That would have been really creepy.
0: Whoa.
1: People would have been like,
0: diaper change.
1: Someone come help this child. But no, I was not born like that.
0: Okay, so let's talk about I Didn't Come Here to Leave, your brand new single. And you've got, the extended edition album coming out. Talk to me about the song.
1: Yeah, I Didn't Come Here to Leave is a song that sounds like we wrote it at 9 p.m. We wrote it at 9 a.m. I was actually out the night before with Dallas Davidson, and we were sitting there talking, and we were trying to avoid traffic. I was like, I'm getting ready to go home. He goes, I don't know, I didn't come here to leave. And I just looked at him, and I'm like, what are you doing tomorrow morning? He goes, well, I've got to write at 11. I was like, can you write at 9? He goes, why? I was like, because you just said a song title, and I really want to write it tomorrow. And, you know, him and Kyle Fishman, we ended up writing this song together. And it was just one of those that I believed in from the word go. And yeah, that's why we named the album after it. And it was like, this is the perfect next step for us for the album.
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0: We're revisiting some of our chat with Chris Young coming up in three songs. Right now, Tyler Hubbard's Land.
1: 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A

0: He's got that deep baritone voice that we all know instantly. 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
0: Let's talk about the expanded edition of I Didn't Come Here to Leave. You've got a couple new songs on that album, including one with Shay Lynn, and I love it because it talks about the two different sides of heartbreak.
2: Yeah, and I think, you know, a lot of people like to try and hide a little bit sometimes when they go through a breakup. They're like, oh no, we're both fine, we're good, we're moving on, and 99.9% of the time that's not the case.
0: Right.
2: That's just not true. In any breakup, somebody is feeling a little bit worse than the other one, even if it's just a tiny bit.
0: That's how it always goes.
2: Yeah. I mean,
0: two people don't just shake hands and decide to walk opposite directions. Somebody breaks the other one's heart.
2: Yeah, but a lot of people like to pretend like they're all, like, I'm okay.
0: I'm not going to lie, I'm usually one of those people. I get it. Shay Lynn, how'd you get her on the song?
2: I just literally asked her.
0: Really?
2: Yeah.
0: Straight up.
2: I was like, hey, do you want to be on this? And she was like, absolutely. Got a chance to write a couple songs with her. And I was just like, man, she's got such a good voice. And I was like, I'm just going to ask and see what she says. Sort of the way that I've always had duets occur. You know, people either say yes or no. Mm-hmm. They might say no because they just did a duet with somebody else. They might say yes because you get them on the right day. Or they might say yes because they love the song. And you never know until you ask.
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John Mayer got in on this one with Lainey Wilson. Brand new music, and I love, love, love it. Everybody's been requesting it tonight. Here's Phone Keys Wallet.

0: 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Chris Young's on the show.
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0: I feel like you've really stayed true to who you are throughout the years. Has anything really changed much for you in your process or your style or how you've evolved since getting you home back in the day?
2: Yes. Mm-hmm. There's been a lot of change. But that's because to be around through a lot of change in the music industry as an artist, I also, you know, I'm still able to go up there and play my very first number one song, and people still remember the words to it and know it and love it, as well as being able to put out new stuff and see people fall in love with that. You know, I didn't come here to leave. We're opening the show with that this year. And I was shocked with how many people already knew all the words to the song and are like singing along with it when we walk out on stage. I was like, oh, this is really cool.
0: A lot of people have bought the album already, and they're probably going to go and rebuy it now that you've got the extended edition coming out.
2: You know what? I hope they do, even if it's just because they want, you know, one of the physical copies, because everybody loves having the actual record now. That's been one of the things that sort of surprised me. I guess it shouldn't have, but even if people use it for, you know, wall art, a lot of people want that physical record now. You're raising your hand.
0: I'm one of those people that does it.
2: Yeah. I've done that.
0: Uh-huh.
2: So I don't know. I think that's sort of seen a bit of a resurgence in that aspect, and it will be a different, you know, version, because you can only put so many songs on both sides.
1: Phone number. 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

Chris Young was on the show Friday and talked to us about his brand new bar called Famous Friends he's opening up in Nashville. That chat coming up right after new music from Kenny Chesney. Here's Carry On Country Nights Live.

0: You never know what Chris Young and I are going to end up talking about. But he's here, and we're doing it.
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0: Famous Friends, you've got a new bar coming here to Nashville. It's not going to be on Broadway like so many other artists. You're putting it where, in Midtown?
2: It is completely unlike anything else that most artists are doing. It is a sports bar through and through. It's not going to be like live music based. Got a couple of really fantastic chefs in the kitchen, have our staff done. But obviously, it alludes to my love for sports, my love for music. There's a bunch of stuff on the walls. There's memorabilia. There's, you know, stuff in there. It is in the Midtown area. So it's something a little bit different. It only holds like 90 people.
0: What's on the menu?
2: You don't even want me to go through the entire menu.
0: Kind of do.
2: No, you really don't. You really don't. But there's so much stuff. Calling it elevated bar food would be, I believe, like a slap in the face to my kitchen staff and my chefs. It is everything from, you know, you're going to have your salads and your chicken sandwich to we're going to do an impossible burger for people that don't want to eat meat. We're going to do a regular burger because it's a sports bar. A little bit of everything. A couple of surprises on there.
0: Okay. Any specialty drinks?
2: Oh, of course. And we'll have NA stuff for people that want to just have, you know, a non-alcoholic cocktail. They can come in and grab that.
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2: 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Welcome to

Josh Young's chatting with us about his song Famous Friends coming up right after Jason Aldean. Here's Don't Tell on Me. This is Country Nights Live.

0: He's got a voice that can fill an arena without a microphone. It's Chris Young hanging on the show.
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2: Famous Friends became one of your biggest hits, and now you've named the bar after it. At what point did you realize that you recorded something that was just going to be an absolute smash? Was it just right off the bat?
3: No. So I'll tell you a story I've actually never told anybody. We wrote this song on the bus. I believe we were in Minneapolis, maybe, and got done with it, made like a quick vocal pass, like 2-3 passes of a vocal. And I was just like, one, I think I made something that's too personal. I don't think anybody's going to vibe with this. It's cool for me. It's cool for my friends that I name dropped, but I think I made it too much about my personal experience and didn't, you know, sort of make it where it's inclusive. Like, we were trying to do that, I think, sort of, you know, like, I know I'm mentioning I mentioned specific people, but I don't know if we encapsulated it enough where other people are going to really key in with this. And then I was just sort of trying to get through my day, and we had an arena show that night, and I was trying to get to that, and so I just wasn't really focused on it. I'm like, I think that song's okay, I guess, and went back and listened to it that night and was like, oh, this is really good. And then I text Kane, obviously, and he was like, dude, this is really good. I was like, awesome. I was completely wrong with, you know, you sometimes have to step back and then listen to something again to see if you love it when you're creating it.
2: Yeah.
3: Because in your brain, you're trying to, like, get rhymes down correctly, and what is the time, are the BPMs correct? Like, is it fast enough, slow enough, you know, too much of one or the other? And so there's a lot going on when you're writing a song, and then when you hear it later, you're like, I don't know, we did this right.
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0: Chris Young's hanging on the show, and I'm ready to get right back into the conversation. 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
0: Summer's here. What's your favorite thing to do in the summer?
2: I mean, get in a pool somewhere, go to the lake. You know, pretty much either one of those options are always go-tos for me.
0: What's the one song, and everybody recognizes your voice immediately when they hear it, what's the one song that's the hardest for you to, like, sing night after night after night?
2: I would say on days where, like, and this is very, like, specific to this song and what it's about. My grandmother was in the hospital one night. My dad was in the hospital one night while I was on the road. And singing Drowning When You're Concerned About Your Family, just because that's a song about losing somebody, is that one's tough. It's not super rangy. Like, that song's not necessarily, it's not that it's not hard to sing, it's just not, like, range based hard to sing. But the emotion behind that one is, sometimes it can be tough.
0: Yeah. What's your favorite game day food?
2: Anything from Famous Friends. No, I'm just kidding. I'm kidding.
0: Yes!
2: I'm kidding.
0: Got the plug.
2: I'm kidding. I'm kidding. This actually is an option at the bar restaurant. I am so all good if I'm sitting there watching a game with having a hot dog with mustard on it. I will order that at a ballpark. If I'm watching a baseball game, I will order it at a football game. I get it. Not everybody likes hot dogs, but for me, that is, like, quintessential sports food.
0: I agree with you.
2: I know that's so simple, because a lot of people get mad at me. They're like, oh, I want a Chicago dog. I want to add all these toppings on it. And I'm like, no, I'm good.
0: Just mustard.
2: Mustard, and that's it.
0: Yep. I'm right there with you on that one. Thank you so much for coming. It's always good to see you.
2: Always good to see you, too.
0: Thanks.
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Exactly what the scene is with that little girl in the car. 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

Country Nights Live. It's Bev Rainey. Thank you to our producer, Justin Reimer, for everything he does. Couldn't do the show without him. Couldn't do the show without you hanging with us every single night. Appreciate you all so much. Don't forget, we've got Josh Ross on the show this Friday. Here's Shane Prophet's Long Live Country. Help us

0: I hope this email finds you well. My name's Justin. This is the Overnight Ride. Not the most overused email buzzword out there. New list has been released. The top 10 overused email buzzwords. Number one, reaching out. Not the Neil Diamond song. Number two, follow up. Number three, check in. Number four, align. And number five, please advise. Hope this email finds you well is only number seven on this list. And here's the thing. I know my email is not finding you well. I know you don't want me to email you, but I have to. It is part of my job. I feel like I need to find something that's more direct and to the point when I'm sending emails, because I know it's not finding you well. Should I say, like, I hope this email finds you okay? Finds you all right? Finds you so-so? Or should I say, I hope your day is going well, because mine's pretty mediocre. We should use that one. Let's all do it together.
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2: 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Thank you for being part of our family. The Overnight Ride will be right back.
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0: It is beautiful, and I hope it stays around forever. My name's Justin. This is The Overnight Ride. If you've been listening, I am obsessed with World Cup tourists, becoming obsessed with ranch dressing. I'm like, was fully unaware that it was not everywhere in the entire world. We're just the biggest ranch consumer ever. And TSA was putting out warnings like, hey, you can't bring ranch in your carry-on that's over 3.4 ounces. And people were chugging the ranch before they go to security. Kraft has done it. They have TSA-compliant ranch dressing, which means you can take it through security if you're a World Cup tourist. But here's the thing. Like, I plan on leaving the country soon, going on vacation. They might not have ranch at the all-inclusive. I'm buying the kit. Like, we're just... We're bringing the ranch through. I don't want to be the guy who's chugging it before I go through security.
1: We get you through the night or the early morning, depending on your perspective. The Overnight Ride will be right back.
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0: say so. My family has a relationship with Olive Garden. My name's Justin. This is the Overnight Ride. Specifically, my mom. She doesn't love Olive Garden, but she loves the way they package their to-go salads. It's crazy. They're not reusable packaging, but she'll eat the salad and she'll reuse it because everything is separate. It is truly a unique thing to her. My name's Justin. This is the Overnight Ride. But in ordering a salad with her when I was home a couple weeks ago, I noticed that you can buy the cheese grater that they use on your salads and your food at Olive Garden through the app. But I noticed something. The cheese grater is not Parmesan. It is Romano cheese. And a lot of people are discovering this now, myself included. Have we been lied to? Doesn't matter, though, because I'm going to ask for a pile of cheese either way. It could be cheddar. It's going on top of the spaghetti.
1: Overnight Ride. You're on the Overnight Ride. 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
11: 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A new study out of Harvard School of Public Health found that varying your exercise routine could add years to your life. What exercise someone did didn't matter much. What did matter was that all the exercises together worked all the muscle groups in their body. Now, an added benefit to changing things up is it can help you push through the plateau effect. That's when your body gets so efficient at doing something that you actually stop getting better at it. And we know from previous research that specializing in any one sport at a young age can make someone actually more prone to injury. And as experts we talk to point out, even elite athletes switch up things with their workouts, making sure to target strength, cardio, flexibility, balance, and doing that every single week. I'm Dr. Sanjay Gupta, helping you live a better life.
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0: Kate and Dallas.
1: Okay, there's a term neither Lauren and I can pronounce. It's intimacy with the word goblin in front of it. I can't.
2: Goblin-tissimi. Goblin-tissimi.
1: Yeah, okay. You got
2: it. Is that right?
1: Yeah.
2: Goblin-tissimi?
1: That's what it is. The idea is that instead of...
2: That doesn't sound right.
1: I know, it sounds weird. Instead of you literally going and looking flawless on the very first date with somebody that you've been talking to online, you show up literally looking like you just woke up or like a goblin. You're just you. You're not hiding any flaws. You're putting it all out there. But I get that. That's being real really quick.
2: Yes, yeah.
1: At the same time, everything that we see in life is at some point staged to look its best.
2: Yeah.
1: And then from there, it's up to you to decide where you want to go. Like, you go see a house. There's not stains on the wall. They typically will stage that home to look very nice.
2: Yeah, so you don't see how it looks like on a day-to-day basis of people living there.
1: Exactly. Unless you go tour a home and they were in the middle of lunch or something. And then that's a different story.
2: Yeah,
1: but if you
2: different.
1: See like an open house somewhere, they typically do their best to make that place look like it could be anybody living there for you. You look at a car. They're not going to sell it. There's not going to be a car on the lot that looks like it went through a demolition derby mud pile. They're going to watch that detail it. And even the engine looks like it's brand new because they want to fool you. I'm sorry. They want you to believe that this car is as new as it possibly
2: can. You got to show up as your best to hopefully get bought or buy a second, get a second date or something like that.
1: But this argument for that word I can't say about the
2: show. Goblin-tissimi.
1: Thank you. Is basically, it's that whole word that they keep throwing around. It's a you being authentic.
2: Oh, show up as your authentic self. Well, I take that more as show up as your authentic self and like your personality. And I get, and I feel like this probably pertains more to women. Like, don't show up. They don't want someone showing up with too much makeup on and your hair all done where it doesn't even look like yourself. But I think still showing up for your best as your best, you don't have to be super dolled up, is still a good way to make a good first impression.
1: Once Erin and I started cohabitating, the sexiest she ever was that morning after, just like the Jessica Simpson song with nothing but a t-shirt on.
2: Yes.
1: She was in her hair a mess, and she would like, don't look at me, I'm a mess, I don't want you to see me like this. No, this is how I want to see you for the rest of my life.
2: Yeah, but you don't feel that way about somebody until you start to get to know them a little bit more.
1: Agreed.
2: So like with a stranger or somebody I hardly know, if we're going on a first date and they show up like that, like, yes, like maybe you look good, but I'm not going to have that feeling of like, oh, like you've never looked sexier, because that's more so a feeling of like, I'm now so comfortable with you. That's why I think you look so sexy.
1: Lauren, if Clay had shown up in a t-shirt and sweats looking like he just, oh, wow, I left my couch. The game was on. I forgot I had this date tonight. Would you have been put off by that?
2: I met Clay when he
1: that's right. You met him at a party.
2: When
1: that's right.
2: He was not wearing a shirt. He just had on swim trunks and camo Crocs, and a sprinkler was going off in the backyard. So, you know, my standards were a little low then.
1: He's always been your goblin.
2: Yeah, he has been.
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11: A weekend of celebrity goings on. A certain celebrity, we were unsure of just the motives behind his divorce. Now he has spoken out.
14: He did. He spoke out on the stage. We're going to hear that from Jelly Roll. Kenny Chesney had quite the surprise at the Sphere. Holy cow, you're not going to believe who he brought out. And then he forgot the words to his song. Oh, my goodness. And then somebody almost fainted. Somebody very famous almost fainted on stage. They had to bring out the oxygen tank. Mm-hmm. Did they have to do that for you last night?
11: No. No, they did not.
14: In case you missed it, Kincaid got a peach pass.
12: Woo!
15: The door and turn the lights down low.
11: I did.
14: Woo-hoo! It's all coming up during the dish.

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2: It's Dallas's Dish.
1: Kenny Chesney surprised fans and brought out Eric Church.
3: Woo!
1: Eric Church showed up in Vegas during his first night at the Las Vegas Sphere, and they performed three songs together, but there was a funny moment with Eric.
4: It's always good to forget your biggest hit. Several years ago, we were actually in Vegas, and I forgot what my song. This girl had her phone up.
5: That's why I just looked down.
4: She gave me her phone, had lyrics of that song on her phone.
5: You should at least try it.
0: They were handed a phone with the lyrics on it so he could continue.
1: I love that. Speaking of Eric, he is going to be performing at Red Rocks July 6th, 7th, and 8th, live streaming the entire thing. And, of course, it's in celebration. When I read this morning, I went, what? 20th anniversary of his debut album, Sinners Like Me.
3: Wow.
1: And if you don't know that album and maybe you've just become an Eric Church fan, let me tell you something. You got to go listen to that first one, because the first time I heard it, I was like, this guy is going to be incredible.
0: And what happened to him?
1: Yep.
0: Okay, thank you.
1: Exactly. Okay, so Jelly Roll on stage speaks out about the divorce.
6: The internet is a liar too. It's the only time and the only city I'm going to speak about this, so break your camera phones out now. Me and my wife are best friends. We will always be best friends. We just got off the phone earlier today. Nobody cheated on nobody. She just did a whole podcast about it. You can go watch it. Every word of it is the truth. That will be my best friend forever. This is the only time I will ever speak about it. Bunny, I love you, baby. Thank you for those 10 years. They were incredible.
1: Okay, so, and then Bunny also spoke out and said she did not lay down with what's his name from Nickelback. So,
7: I am not dating Chad Kroeger. Yeah. I am so sorry to Chad and Nickelback for this happening. It's embarrassing.
3: But that was the internet. That wasn't you.
7: I know. Also,
3: but like, yes, the internet no made that intent. Rumor. Not
7: I know,
3: you.
7: But I love them and like would yeah. never, like, God, it's just so that the internet can just run with a narrative.
1: So here's my thing. If it's that way between you two, why don't y'all just come out and tell everybody together, hey, look, we still love each other, mm-hmm. but we're just not.
3: Yeah.
1: We're not married people. We don't anymore. We don't want to be married, blah, blah, blah. And just move on. If you cut it off at the path, then you can't give all these other people a chance to get in and
0: speculate.
1: Go, oh, this is going on. This is what's happening.
0: And unfortunately, yes, I know you're humans, but you're celebrities. And you're celebrities who've always been very public about your relationship. And so we draw conclusions. We can't help it as people. It's what we do with everybody.
1: Yeah. So if you just come out and you both come out together and say, hey, we're getting divorced. This is what's going on. And that's it. That's all there is to it. Then nobody can speculate. And nobody can say anything, you know, and put the lies out there on the internet. Now, Jelly Roll is adding another impressive credit to his growing resume. He has been selected as one of the several celebrity guest hosts that he's going to take over Jimmy Kimmel Live.
0: Oh.
1: Kimmel's taken like a 2-month
0: sabbatical.
1: Hiatus, like taking off 2 months during the summer and stuff.
3: Yeah.
1: So, Jelly Roll's going to be one of the hosts.
3: Wow.
1: Yeah.
0: When I was little, I used to think that hiatus was an island off the coast of Massachusetts. No, it's a hiatal hernia. No, I thought it was Hyannis.
1: Oh.
0: I thought it was just, you know, off of Cape Cod. I'm like, oh, you're going on vacation? I didn't know what that meant.
1: Rod Stewart almost fainted Friday night on stage in Utah, had to use an oxygen tank. He's in the middle of Young Turks.
0: Oh, ironic.
1: He was using the piano, stage barriers, and even a pole for support.
0: Oh, Rod, no.
1: At one point, a couple crew members wheeled out an oxygen tank and gave him a breathing treatment.
3: Oh, no.
1: He told the crowd, he said, the show must go on. He said, I nearly fainted. Would you mind if I sit down for this one?
3: He said the show must go on, but didn't he cancel a show last week because he wanted to watch soccer?
1: Exactly.
0: Well, there's a lot less effort doing that.
1: Yeah. Young and he didn't need an oxygen tank for that.
3: Yeah.
0: Be free tonight. Oh, poor Rod.
1: Anne Hathaway is pregnant with her third child, and Toy Story 5 dominated the weekend, $160 million across North American theaters.
0: And that's lovely. You want to know what classic movie I finally saw over the weekend for the first time?
1: What?
0: May I present to you the very first viewing of Talladega Nights.
3: What? You've never seen it before?
0: And we were talking about the worst TV and movie dads. Ricky Bobby's father should have made that list last week. Had I seen that movie, I would have put him on that list.
3: Yes, yeah. And Ricky Bobby wasn't the greatest father in the beginning.
1: You watched Talladega Nights before you watched Top Gun.
0: Yes.
3: Okay, but Talladega Nights, I mean, what a quotable movie.
0: Yeah. There's an entire generation that they only saw that movie because it came free with their PS3. Or I think that's what it was. If you got a PS3 or PS2, the DVD was in there.
3: No, I saw that movie when it came out in theaters.
1: Oh, I do.
3: My parents said that they took us a little too young. We were a little too young at the time to see it.
0: PG-13 movie.
3: Yeah, and I think I was like 12, so they thought like I would be fine. And then looking back, they were like, we probably should have waited a year or two to let you see that movie because, yeah, I left that theater quoting some things a 12-year-old probably shouldn't say.
0: May have watched part of it with Miles before I sent him upstairs. Yeah.
1: Oh, well. I'm Dallas, and that's the dish.
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1: Hey, it's Dallas.
0: And thank you for listening.

0: a lot of people were discussing online. They say they miss going out on the weekend. They just don't do it. They say there was a time in their life they used to go out every single weekend, multiple nights in a row to the club or where else. And they say now it just isn't appropriate for them to go out anymore. And they miss those times. They say the best years of their life going out were the late 90s, is what they said. They said 90s club life was the best time to go out.
1: Let me tell you, mid-80s to mid-90s.
0: Mid-80s, Dallas.
1: Mid-80s to mid-90s. Now, I was only 17, so I was definitely underage getting in clubs.
0: And man, I was seven.
1: There was a place called Cowboys in Montgomery, Alabama. Holy, it was on the top of the Holiday Inn. And I'm telling y'all, it was the place. Oh, there aren't places like that anymore.
0: There was a place in central Pennsylvania that it was the Holiday Inn Holodome, and that was the club, the Holodome.
1: The Holodome.
0: What was it about Holiday Inns back then were special. There was something amazing about that.
1: Yeah.
0: Lauren, the first time you went into a club, were you of age, or did you use a fake to get in the club?
1: Oh, you know, she was fake.
2: And was it, hold on.
0: I see that and raise you. Was it Seaside Heights? Was it down by the water in Jersey?
2: No, it wasn't, but I have done that before. It was actually up by Rutgers University. Okay. That's where I'm from, by that area.
1: So. I never had a fake ID. I just walked in there like I owned that place.
2: I've had multiple fake IDs, and I had really good ones, and they all worked all but one. I'll never forget this. Penn State was like really, really strict with getting into bars if you were underage. And so I tried to use a fake ID because I was the baby of the group. My birthday's in August. All my friends were 21 before me. And I was like only a couple months shy from turning 21. So I was like, all right, let me just try. And I'll never forget the bouncer taking the ID, looking at it and going. And of course, he said it loud enough for everyone to see and hear. This is fake. Get out of here. And he crushed it with just one hand like that. And I said, okay.
0: You got Kermit on the bouncer.
2: Well, I was scared. I was like, they were going to call the police or something. Yes.
3: I was hoping to drink a Truly on the dance floor.
2: I just want a little drink.
0: Was it a plan too, or did you, your younger sister Kendall, did you like give her your, yes, I did. Yep. Here you go. Use this.
2: Yeah.
0: When you turn 21, use these. Use these carefully. Use these cautiously.
1: Mm-hmm. Now, apparently you can go, did you get yours online? Because now that's the big thing. You go online and there's a place in Japan and you get them and they are like no one can tell that they're fake.
2: I'm not sure how the person got them. It was almost like the black market. Like you'd get some person would be in charge and they'd be put in like a group chat with like 20 other people.
0: Wow.
2: And be like, this is how much it's going to cost. Send me this info.
0: How much
2: and
0: was
2: I'll
0: it?
2: Put in the order. I think it was like $50.
0: $50.
2: Yeah.
0: Okay.
2: And I'll put in the order and they'll be back here in a couple weeks.
1: Wow.
2: Yeah.
0: I remember the first time when I could actually drink legally, the first time I had my license, I walked in like I was checking in at a government, like I had clearance for a government job. I walked in holding it. They're like, we don't need that, man.
2: Of course.
1: I know.
2: That's always happened.
0: And they never, that place that I tried to get into, they didn't check it the entire time I went there. It made me so mad.
2: That always happens.
1: Well, and if you hadn't had it, then they would have been checked.
0: Always.
1: You know, always. Yeah.
0: Why is it now?
1: I know.
0: Why is it now? I get so excited when I go to the grocery store. Can I see your ID? I'm like, you absolutely can.
2: Are you saying I look young?
0: Girl.
1: They're like, no, we just know the ATF people come in here and they're in, you
0: That's
1: know,
0: what it was. She literally
1: they're in
0: said,
1: plain clothes.
0: She's like, I'm sorry, sir. I need your ID. I'm like, oh, no, girl. There you go. Why don't you look at that?
1: Okay, that's not what she was thinking. She did not want to kiss you all over.
0: I know she did.
1: No,
0: but here,
1: she did not.
0: I bought Pop-Tarts, too. It's a nice pairing, huh? A bottle of wine, the Pop-Tarts.
1: With frosting.
0: Hi, it's Kincaid. That's where it all starts, with Pop-Tarts.
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1: About to find out. Good morning, Jansen.
2: Morning.
1: Jansen, what do you do to make your income, sir?
2: I work for a irrigation and artificial turf company.
1: Yes, he does. The man handles irrigation. This is his season. This is it. This is the busiest time of the year for you. For some reason, during the summer, people want green lawns. I can't
3: about
1: explain
3: that. I don't know. You don't know about that.
1: Everybody besides me wants a golf course. I'm fine with a dirt field.
3: Love your name.
2: Thank you.
3: Jansen. Is that a family name or?
2: No, it's just a different one.
3: I like it. It's very cool.
4: Yeah.
1: Yeah, it sounds like fancy electronics that my mom would have bought me back in the day for my birthday.
3: That was Jensen.
1: Oh, you're right. It was Jensen. Yeah. You're right. Dallas remembers. Dallas was one point. All right, Jensen, hang on. I'm going to go out in the hallway. There'll be five questions, and I'll come back in. We'll see how we do versus each other. But you sound very much awake this morning, so I think you have the advantage.
3: All right, let's do it. Let's get him out of here. Got his jorts on.
5: I will say
3: he's got some pep in his step today, though. All right, Jansen, here we go. What is the fastest fish in the ocean? It's actually been clocked at over 68 miles per hour.
2: Barracuda.
3: Okay. Question number two. How many time zones are in the United States?
2: Two.
3: How many?
2: Two.
3: Two. Okay. Question number three. In what game might you draw an advance to go card?
2: Monopoly.
3: Okay. Question number four. David Beckham is married to Victoria Beckham. Which Spice Girl was she?
2: I have no clue.
3: Okay. And question number five. What vegetable are vampires afraid of?
2: Garlic.
3: All right,
4: get in here.
3: Get back in here. Come on, Mr. Jorts.
6: Hey, everybody.
3: With the pep in your step.
6: Yes.
3: Y'all, I'm telling you, Kincaid is looking so good.
4: He has lost
3: so much weight. That shirt is so loosey-goosey on you.
1: Thank you. I'm now selling it as a car cover on Marketplace.
3: It's awesome. All right, question number one.
1: Yes.
3: What is the fastest fish in the ocean? It's actually been clocked at over 68 miles per hour.
1: Wow. Fastest fish in the ocean. Piranha.
3: Piranha?
1: I don't know. I know they're not even. They're freshwater fish. I don't know why I said that. I don't know. What is it, Dallas? Because I don't know.
3: A sailfish.
1: Yeah, I would have never known that.
3: Sailfish. Yeah. Jansen said a barracuda.
1: I like that.
4: Good guess.
3: How many time zones? Question number two. How many time zones are in the U.S.?
1: Five.
3: Four.
1: Okay, hold on.
3: I included
1: a territory. I included Guam.
3: Oh.
1: Oh, your prep is wrong. I'm right.
3: I'm sorry.
1: Your prep is wrong. I'm right.
3: Well, I'm not including territories.
4: Who's including Guam?
1: Okay.
3: Yeah.
1: I'm including
3: you.
1: Guam.
3: Thank
1: it's a territory.
3: Lauren.
1: How dare
4: thank you?
1: You?
4: Lauren.
3: I went fourth. Thank you. Thank you. Question number three. In what game might you draw an advance to go card?
1: To go. Monopoly.
3: Yes.
4: Your
1: Monopoly.
4: Favorite.
1: Yes. Yeah.
3: I can't believe you had to think about
1: that.
3: But
1: I don't know why I was going to go, Uno.
3: Question number four. David Beckham is married to Victoria Beckham. Which Spice Girl was she?
1: Posh.
3: Oh, look at that.
1: The one who never smiles. Yeah. I don't like her.
3: All right. We are tied 2-2. You ready?
1: Yes.
4: Kincaid crush around.
3: No, this is number five.
4: Oh, this is question five. Yeah,
3: there. What vegetable are vampires afraid of?
1: Garlic.
3: Oh, my, look at you. Mm-hmm. Jansen, you got two, but Kincaid got three. So today, you are not smarter.
1: Jansen, you did great, though,
3: but
1: man.
3: You're
1: Thank
3: awesome.
1: You so much. We love you. Thanks for playing. Have a wonderful week. We appreciate you being
3: Thanks
1: on Play
3: so
1: On for us. Thank you, Jansen. Thank you so much. Wow.
3: Did you learn anything today?
1: Yeah, that your prep is wrong. I was right. We're going to get a bunch of texts here going, Kincaid is right with Guam. Kincaid is correct.
4: I've never met anybody who includes Guam. If you include Guam, please let us know.
3: Yes, I've never included Guam
1: never,
3: in my life.
1: Never leave out Guam.
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2: Thank you. Breaking news this morning, there are no mountains in Houston. AI got it wrong yet again, and the internet is laughing. Plus, I got to tell y'all, I got caught in fever over the weekend. Details on the way.
1: Baraka.

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2: Kincaid and Dallas.
0: It's Kincaid and Dallas. And then there's what happened in Houston last night at the last week at the World Cup. The BBC used some sort of AI photo generator to get the skyline of Houston, and they got the skyline right. But then in the background, there's a mountain range.
1: How did that happen?
0: Houston doesn't have any mountains.
1: No. Yeah.
0: That's Los Angeles. It has mountains behind the city.
1: It's so weird.
0: Yeah, so that's also Denver. You know, that's also a lot of places in the country.
1: Right.
0: Salt Lake City, but most certainly not Houston.
1: Wait, so did it seem like Houston had mountains, or did they just type into like an AI generator,
0: I don't know. The BBC's not commenting on what happened, but surprisingly, people jumped on it. The comments were amazing. One of which, the Houston mountains are actually gorgeous this time of year. The BBC adding the much-needed mountains to the Houston skyline. Not bad, not bad at all. They should do this. Just build some mountains. Good for tourism. I wonder if the weather's cooler up in the Houston mountains. When does skiing season start in Houston? Another one. I don't like to talk about it, but I tore my ACL while hiking the mountains in Houston back in 2020. That's the Heights, often referred to as the Houston Highlands. I have some prime real estate I like to sell you in those Houston hills. Yeah,
3: so
0: and
3: every,
0: just people jumping on it right now. But you can't do... Why?
3: Yeah.
0: It's like they think nobody would notice. That's like when you catch an AI image and you see, well, that person has three arms.
1: Yes, right. Or six fingers all of a sudden. Yeah.
0: Strange. AI, it's so sad. I just assume everything we see is AI.
1: I know. It's getting really bad.
0: Friends over the weekend at a golf course. I'm like, oh, they don't have a membership. That's AI.
1: This show right now is AI.
0: Oh, this whole show. Yeah. No one's here.
3: Yeah. No, it's not. Don't say that.
0: It's crazy. Dallas
3: don't
0: and I,
3: say it out loud.
0: Dallas and I, we haven't been living for 2 years. We're in the ground. It's really sad. Lauren just pushes hotkeys.
1: Yes.
0: That was fun, Dallas, when you were gone on Thursday. That was fun to incorporate you.
3: Did y'all hotkey me?
0: Oh, I hotkeyed you so much. It was great. It was great. My favorite one was just every once in a while, you know, Dallas, I got to stop. I don't think I have any cash on me. I got to buy a lottery ticket.
3: You do?
0: Oh, I do? Yeah, that was my favorite. You pop in out of nowhere, so.
4: I need a check.
5: I was in a wreck. I need a check.
6: I was in a wreck. I need a check.
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2: Kenny Chesney surprised fans and brought out Eric Church.
3: Woo!
2: Eric Church showed up in Vegas during his first night at the Las Vegas Sphere, and they performed three songs together, but there was a funny moment with Eric.
4: Can I stay one of their songs? It's always good to forget your biggest hit. Several years ago, we were actually in Vegas, and I forgot one of my songs. This girl had her phone up.
5: That's right, I just looked down.
4: She gave me her phone and had lyrics of that song on her phone.
5: You should at least try it.
6: They were handed a phone with the lyrics on it so he could continue.
2: I love that. Speaking of Eric, he is going to be performing at Red Rocks July 6th, 7th, and 8th. Live streaming the entire thing, and of course, it's in celebration. When I read this morning, I went, what? 20th anniversary of his debut album, Sinners Like Me.
3: Wow.
2: And if you don't know that album, and maybe you've just become an Eric Church fan, let me tell you something. You got to go listen to that first one, because the first time I heard it, I was like, this guy is going to be incredible.
6: And what happened to him?
2: Yep.
6: Okay, thank you.
2: Exactly. Okay, so Jelly Roll on stage speaks out about the divorce.
7: The internet is a liar too. It's the only time, the only city I'm going to speak about this, so break your camera phones out now. Me and my wife are best friends. We will always be best friends. We just got off the phone earlier today. Nobody cheated on nobody. She just did a whole podcast about it. You can go watch it. Every word of it is the truth. That will be my best friend forever. This is the only time I will ever speak about it. Bunny, I love you, baby. Thank you for those 10 years. They were incredible.
2: Okay, so, and then Bunny also spoke out and said she did not lay down with what's his name from Nickelback. So
8: I am not dating Chad Kroeger. Yeah. I am so sorry to Chad and Nickelback for this happening. It's embarrassing.
3: But that was the internet. That wasn't you.
8: I know.
3: So, but like, the internet made that rumor. Not
8: I know,
3: you.
8: But I love them and like would never, like, God, it's just so that the internet can just run with a narrative.
2: So here's my thing. If it's that way between you two, why don't y'all just come out and tell everybody together, hey, look, we still love each other, but we're just not.
3: Yeah.
2: We're not married people. We don't anymore. We don't want to be married, blah, blah, blah. And just move on. If you cut it off at the path, then you can't give all these other people a chance to get in and
6: speculate.
2: Go, oh, this is going on. This is what's happening.
6: And unfortunately, yes, I know you're humans, but you're celebrities. And you're celebrities who've always been very public about your relationship. And so we draw conclusions. We can't help it as people. It's what we do with everybody.
2: Yeah. So if you just come out and you both come out together and say, hey, we're getting divorced. This is what's going on. And that's it. That's all there is to it. Then nobody can speculate and nobody can say anything, you know, and put the lies out there on the internet. Now, Jelly Roll is adding another impressive credit to his growing resume. He has been selected as one of the several celebrity guest hosts that he's going to take over Jimmy Kimmel Live.
6: Oh.
2: Kimmel's taken like a 2-month
6: sabbatical?
2: Hiatus, like taking off 2 months during the summer and stuff.
3: Yeah.
2: So Jelly Roll's going to be one of the hosts.
3: Wow.
2: Yeah.
6: When I was little, I used to think that hiatus was an island off the coast of Massachusetts. No, it's a hiatal hernia. No, I thought it was hyannis.
2: Oh.
6: I thought it was just, you know, off of Cape Cod. I'm like, oh, you're going on vacation? I didn't know what that meant.
2: Rod Stewart almost fainted Friday night on stage in Utah, had to use an oxygen tank. He's in the middle of Young Turks.
6: Oh, ironic.
2: He was using the piano, stage barriers, and even a pole for support.
6: Oh, Rod, no.
2: At one point, a couple crew members wheeled out an oxygen tank and gave him a breathing treatment.
3: Oh, no.
2: He told the crowd, he said, the show must go on. He said, I nearly fainted. Would you mind if I sit down for this one?
3: He said the show must go on, but didn't he cancel a show last week because he wanted to watch soccer?
2: Exactly.
6: Yeah. Well, there's a lot less effort doing that.
2: Yeah. And he didn't need an oxygen tank for that.
3: Yeah.
6: Be free tonight. Oh, poor Rod.
2: Anne Hathaway is pregnant with her third child, and Toy Story 5 dominated the weekend, 160 million across North American theaters.
6: And that's lovely. You want to know what classic movie I finally saw over the weekend for the first time?
2: What?
6: May I present to you the very first viewing of Talladega Nights.
3: Oh, what? You've never seen it before?
6: And we were talking about the worst TV and movie dads. Ricky Bobby's father should have made that list last week. Had I seen that movie, I would have put him on that list.
3: Yes, yeah. And Ricky Bobby wasn't the greatest father in the beginning.
2: You watched Talladega Nights before you watched Top Gun.
6: Yes.
3: Okay, and but Talladega Nights, I mean, what a quotable movie.
6: Yeah. There's an entire generation that they only saw that movie because it came free with their PS3. Or I think it's what it was. If you got a PS3 or PS2, the DVD was in there.
3: No, I saw that movie when it came out in theaters.
2: Oh, I do.
3: My parents said that they took us a little too young. We were a little too young at the time to see it.
6: PG-13 movie.
3: Yeah, and I think I was like 12, so they thought like I would be fine. And then looking back, they were like, we probably should have waited a year or two to let you see that movie because, yeah, I left that theater quoting some things a 12-year-old probably shouldn't say.
6: May have watched part of it with Miles before I sent him upstairs. Yeah.
2: Oh, well. I'm Dallas, and that's the dish.
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2: 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That's not. Why? Why put that out there?
1: Get out there, yeah.
2: Dallas earlier, you know, Kay, it'd be really good for the show.
1: It would be good for the show.
2: Yeah, when every break sounds like this.

92.3 KRST, New Mexico's number one country. Buenos dias. Good morning. How are you? I'm Bobby G. Hope you had a great Father's Day weekend. Oof. I got Flatland Calvary tickets to give away. We'll do that at 11.30.

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3: 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A scorcher across New Mexico for your Monday. Lots of sunshine, 97 the high for Albuquerque and 90 on the plaza in Santa Fe. I'm KOAT 7 weather chief meteorologist Byron Morton for KOAT.
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We want to fly you to Vegas to go see Jason Aldean, Luke Bryan together. It's going to be a great time. Airfare, hotel, the whole nine yards. I got a keyword for you. It's a national contest. We'll do that just after 11 o'clock. Right now, it's John Morgan. Kid myself.

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KRST, New Mexico's number one country. So are you looking for a new career? 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I'll tell you about it in about 7 minutes. 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

0: 92.3 KRST, New Mexico's number one country. I'm Bobby G. Well, listen, if you've been looking to maybe make a career change, the city of Albuquerque, the Albuquerque Police Department, they're looking for dispatchers. And I guess right now they are 14 call taker vacancies and 14 dispatcher vacancies. And here's my daughter was a dispatcher at APD, and she loved it. It was probably one of the best jobs that she's ever had. She just couldn't, the forcing of the work is what drove her away. Basically, these 16-hour days, in fact, I was looking at the story that our partner KOAT put out, is that they had somewhere like 37 forced overtime instances in April alone. But that's how busy the city is. So they've got a $3,500 sign-on bonus right now. So you can go over to the APD website and apply. And hopefully they can get enough staffed so that they don't have to work everybody to death over there. So we need them. We love our first responders. We want our police to be safe. And those dispatchers are critical. So, apply. Who knows?
1: Kincaid and Dallas. Who has their headphones on so I think it's you. They're echoing. Yeah.
2: Well, it's something. These have gone bad. The padding came off in my ear the other day.
1: Oh.
2: I was like, it's time to get some new ones.
3: I thought when you bought me another pair, you bought yourself another pair. I think you might have an extra pair hanging out somewhere.
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3: 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Yeah. I remember you were like, let me just get another one.
2: Let me look in my drawers.
1: I'm surprised you're wearing some.
4: 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Starting your day the Kincaid and Dallas way.
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12: A better life with Dr. Sanjay Gupta.
13: Osteoporosis affects millions of people in the United States and around the world. It's a disease that basically causes someone's bones to become weak, brittle, and porous, which can increase their risk of fractures. Now, the good news here is there are things you can do other than, or in addition to, taking medications to prevent fractures before it's too late. One is to up your intake of calcium and vitamin D. You also want to eat more protein. One functional medicine dietitian told us that that helps build muscle, and if you're building muscle strength, then you are also building bone strength. You want to be mindful of your workouts. The best ways to build bone density, one therapist told us, are going to be resistance exercises like lifting weights, and also exercises that make your bones take a bit of an impact, such as jumping or even running, just loading the bones a little bit more. I'm Dr. Sanjay Gupta, helping you live a better life.
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Jason Aldean and Luke Bryan in Vegas. I've got a keyword for you. 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All right. Hotel, airfare, the whole nine yards. That's coming up here in about 15 minutes on KRST.

phone and text the national keyword train, T-R-A-I-N, to 95819. 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

0: That was Riley Green, Think As You Drunk. 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
12: You know, summer is a great time to re-examine how much time your kids are spending on social media, along with what they are seeing and who they are engaging with. Ask them how the posts in their feed make them feel. These apps are built to be addictive, so kids, all of us in fact, will keep coming back for more, even when we are made to feel worse. It's bizarre. You might need to help your son or daughter reset their algorithm by unfollowing certain accounts and following or interacting with more positive ones. They might need suggestions of other healthier things to do, or to see you leading the way by example and putting your own phone away. In the run-up to bedtime, everyone's phone should go away, no questions asked. And if you need some help, sort of, I guess, resetting expectations, try engaging parents of your kids' friends for a more coordinated effort. I'm Dr. Sanjay Gupta, helping you live a better life.
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2: A scorcher across New Mexico for your Monday. Lots of sunshine, 97 the high for Albuquerque and 90 on the plaza in Santa Fe. I'm KOAT 7 Weather Chief Meteorologist Byron Morton for KOAT.
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